0: 4 su sata. Ovo je Glas Hrvatske. Slijede vijesti na engleskom jeziku.
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3: And a warm welcome to all of our listeners. My name is Domagoj Ferenčić, and these are the top stories for Saturday, the 11th of July, 2026. President Milanović and Prime Minister Plenković offer their condolences on the 31st anniversary of the Srebrenica genocide. Parliament Speaker Jandroković says President Milanović's plan for the next parliamentary election is not the HDZ's concern. The SDP and Možemo continue their so-called Plenković inflation campaign. The 31st anniversary of the Srebrenica genocide was marked in neighboring Bosnia and Herzegovina today. In July of 1995, Bosnian Serbs killed more than 8,000 Bosnian Muslim men and boys. Thousands of people traveled to the memorial center in Potočari today for the central commemoration. Kada Hotić from the Mothers of Srebrenica Association.
4: Many mothers picked up parts of their children in their laps and buried them somewhere in these forests with no grave marker for them. I don't believe that everyone who was killed has been listed in the register. We couldn't defend ourselves. We tried, but without weapons. We had no physical or telephone contact with the central office, with Sarajevo. We were completely cut off.
3: Croatian President Zoran Milanović and Prime Minister Andrej Plenković offered their condolences to the victims of the Srebrenica genocide via social media today. Prime Minister Plenković made the following post on X.
5: Today, when we remember with deep reverence all the victims of the genocide against Bosniaks in Srebrenica and sympathize with the suffering and pain of their families, we once again clearly and unequivocally condemn this horrific crime. The victims of Srebrenica remain permanently inscribed in our consciousness as a warning, but also as a permanent call for humanity, reason, and respect to overcome all divisions. Croatia remains strongly committed to peace, stability, and Bosnia and Herzegovina's European future, in which dialogue, mutual understanding, and cooperation will be the foundation of its progress.
3: President Milanović posted this statement on Facebook.
5: On this day, on the occasion of the 31st anniversary, I pay my deepest respect to all of the innocent victims in Srebrenica and express my deep sympathy to their families. Preserving the historical truth and the permanent condemnation of the policy of crime remains our duty and the foundation of long-term peace. The United Nations General Assembly resolution has made a key contribution to this, guaranteeing that the memory of the Srebrenica victims will be permanently preserved.
3: In other news, Parliament Speaker Gordan Jandroković visited the construction site of a new elementary school in Cavtat today, where he was asked to comment on President Milanović's recent statement that he would not run in the next parliamentary elections.
5: He has said many things only to later contradict himself, so what he said yesterday is completely irrelevant because it can still change 100 times. But for us in the HDZ, it doesn't matter. We won when he ran and when he didn't. This is more a question for Hajdaš Dončić and Benčić. This is a bigger problem for the SDP and Možemo than it is for us.
3: Milanović ran in the last parliamentary election as the SDP's candidate for prime minister in spite of being the sitting president at the time, a move he maintains to this day was entirely legal. Opposition parties, the SDP and Možemo, took their so-called Plenković inflation campaign to Slavonski Brod today, where they not only argued that the Plenković government is responsible for the rampant inflation in the country, but also presented their proposed economic and political model for governing the country. SDP party president Siniša Hajdaš Dončić.
5: We are talking about inflation which has its own name. It is Plenković's inflation because he didn't activate the state to work for these people. Instead, the state works for the banks, telecoms, and retail chains. The state doesn't touch their margins to protect market competition, and it definitely doesn't do what it should do, which is to ensure that citizens have security.
3: At the same venue, the HDZ organized a myth or truth quiz in which they assessed government's anti-inflation measures. The president of the HDZ's Brod Posavina County Committee, Pero Čosić.
5: On several panels, we have presented the data that show what the Croatian government has done to protect citizens' standard of living, businesses, and the economy. And in doing so, government has generated growth in both the economy and society as a whole. And the rate of growth is actually significantly higher than the EU average.
3: And finally, in the arts, the 77th Dubrovnik Summer Festival officially opened last night. This year's program features more than 70 music, theater, dance, and visual arts performances at various venues throughout the city center. More than 1,000 artists from the world over will be performing over the next 47 days. Culture and Media Minister Nina Obuljen-Koržinek.
4: Ahead of us is a new edition of the Dubrovnik Summer Festival with an exceptionally diverse, high-quality and relevant program. I congratulate Martina Filjak and Senka Bulic as well as all of their colleagues. What makes us especially happy is that almost all performances have already been sold out, so there is enormous interest among the public.
3: And that wraps up the news. Sports and weather are next.
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3: Taking a quick look at sports, in tennis, Croatia's Mate Pavic and his Salvadoran partner Marcelo Arevalo fell short of the men's doubles title at Wimbledon after losing to the Finnish-British team of Harri Heliovaara and Henri Patton 7-6, 7-6 in today's final. And now the forecast for tomorrow. Sunday we'll see partly sunny skies with showers and thunderstorms in the morning. There is a chance of heavier rains on the coast. In the afternoon, cloud cover will begin to disperse. However, there is still a chance of the odd shower, primarily in hinterland areas and the eastern continent. The coast will see mild to moderate northeasterly winds shift to a northwesterly and southwesterly in the afternoon. Morning lows of 14 to 19 degrees Celsius in the interior and 20 to 25 on the coast will give way to the day's highs of 27 to 32 degrees throughout the country. The three-day forecast for the interior calls for predominantly sunny skies on Monday, followed by partly sunny skies and unstable weather with showers in the northwest and in mountainous regions. It will be relatively warm. The coast will see sunny skies. During periods of increased cloud cover on the northern coast on Tuesday and Wednesday, there is a chance of the odd shower. It will be especially warm on Wednesday. And that wraps up the news. Be sure to follow us on social media. Before we leave you, here's a quick recap of the day's top stories. President Milanović and Prime Minister Plenković offer their condolences on the 31st anniversary of the Srebrenica genocide. Parliament Speaker Jandroković says President Milanović's plan for the next parliamentary election is not the HDZ's concern. The SDP and Možemo continued their so-called Plenković inflation campaign. For the entire team here at the Voice of Croatia, this is Domagoj Ferencic wishing you a pleasant remainder of the day.
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7: And a warm welcome to all of our listeners. My name is Domagoj Ferenčić, and you're listening to the Weekly Chronicle. A two-day annual NATO summit was held in Ankara, Turkey this week. The focus of discussion at the summit was on increasing defense investment, the strengthening of military-industrial output, and continued support for Ukraine. Leading the Croatian delegation at the summit was President Zoran Milanović, who was accompanied by the Chief of the General Staff of the Croatian Armed Forces, Lieutenant General Tihomir Kundić. Also part of the Croatian team in Ankara were Deputy Prime Minister and Defense Minister Ivan Anušić and Foreign and European Affairs Minister Gordan Grlić Radman. However, while President Milanović and General Kundić arrived on the official government airplane, which is reserved for the use of the President, Prime Minister and Parliament Speaker, the ministers arrived by regular airline. The summit opened on Tuesday morning with a defense industry forum, which highlighted how alliance members are taking increasing initiative, both in joint research and production in the defense industry, to strengthen deterrence and defense capabilities. NATO Secretary General Mark Rutte offered an example of some member states' plans to replace the aging airborne warning system.
8: For decades, NATO has relied on a fleet of E3 airborne warning and control systems that have been our eyes in the skies. They have been deployed from northern Norway to southern Turkey. They have served us well and continue to do so, but they are reaching the end of their lives. Today, several allies are announcing the joint procurement of up to 10 Saab Global Eye aircraft to replace them. This will ensure we keep NATO's owned and operated surveillance and early warning capability strong and credible for decades to come.
7: Allied leaders also sought to find some common ground with U.S. President Donald Trump, who has been highly critical of NATO and has pressured member states to ramp up their security-related spending to 5% of GDP. Trump has also taken issue with the reluctance of most NATO allies to partake in the U.S.-Israeli-led attack on Iran. Meanwhile, Russia said that it was keeping a keen eye on developments in Ankara, with Kremlin spokesman Dmitry Peskov saying that Moscow would closely monitor the summit and any documents that emerge from the gathering. During preparations for the summit, we heard many statements concerning our country. Unfortunately, these were not statements calling for a constructive approach and dialogue, but rather ones directed at confrontation. We will see what kind of documents will emerge out of all of this, what kind of statements will be made, which documents will be signed, and what will be said during the bilateral meetings on the margins of the summit. On the margins, Turkish police detained anti-NATO protesters who gathered in central Ankara in spite of the tight security in place and a general ban on protests during the summit. According to Turkish state television, more than 56,000 security forces were deployed throughout Ankara. There were also reports that hundreds of people had already been detained throughout the country ahead of the rally, including journalists, academics, and members of left-wing groups. When asked about Turkey's crackdown, NATO Secretary General Rutte stressed the importance of the right to protest, but apparently did not address the issue with his host, Turkish President Recep Erdogan. On the final day of the NATO summit, alliance leaders signed a joint declaration reaffirming their commitment to collective defense under Article 5 of the Washington Treaty and the transatlantic relationship. The alliance also announced more than $50 billion of new defense sector investment to counter the alleged Russian threat to Euro-Atlantic security and stability, and reiterated that Iran must never have nuclear weapons, calling on Tehran to respect freedom of navigation in the Strait of Hormuz. U.S. President Donald Trump.
9: To me, I think it's over. I don't want to deal with anybody with this scum. You know what scum is? They're scum. They're sick people. They're led by sick people. And they're vicious, violent people. And if they had a nuclear weapon, they'd use it. As far as I'm concerned, it's over.
7: Speaking at the summit, President Milanović commented on President Trump's statements and reiterated that Croatia will not be a part of the coalition of the willing for Ukraine.
10: As far as I'm concerned, Croatia's position is as follows. to be loyal and fair towards NATO allies, to not maneuver behind anyone's back, which we are not doing and I have never done, but also to keenly focus on the developing situation and our interests. This means that we will not be a party to the coalition of the willing, which I repeated to everyone here. And to be honest, no one even asked. Not everyone sees us as we might see ourselves, and not sticking out is a good thing. The following day, while attending a ribbon-cutting ceremony to celebrate the founding of the Rheinmetall Unmanned Vehicles joint company in Zagreb, which was the result of a strategic industrial partnership between German defense giant Rheinmetall and Croatia's leading robotics company, Dok Ing, Prime Minister Andrej Plenković accused President Milanović of pursuing an isolationist policy. The fact that he doesn't know, is uninformed, and won't participate is not a major concern for me as Prime Minister, but it's a problem for the Croatian armed forces, which, thanks to his peacetime commands coming from a perspective of declared war, is being blocked from having any clue as to what is happening in the most important defense and security issue in Europe. They're completely in the dark, and that isn't good. At Thursday's cabinet session, government adopted a decision to provide 20 million euro in assistance to Ukraine within the NATO alliance. President Milanović visited neighboring Montenegro on Thursday, where he met with his host, President Jakob Milatović, noting that it was refreshing to have an open-minded counterpart in the region with whom he can discuss global issues. It is important to me and all of us in Croatia who deal with state affairs that we have interlocutors in Montenegro, people with whom we can talk normally, in a normal tone. And we have this with most countries in the region, but unfortunately not with all of them. During his visit to Montenegro, President Milanović also commented on his warning to NATO leaders at the NATO summit in Ankara that Croatia would be forced to respond to Serbia's move to acquire excessive weapons systems, a concern that Serbian President Aleksandar Vučić characterized as stupid. Austria, and this may sound stupid, is about 45 times wealthier and better organized than Serbia, and it doesn't have these systems. How is that? Is Serbia bigger and stronger than Austria? No, it isn't. So that already raises an eyebrow. And while some see it as stupid, I see it as my job description, because if I don't ask the question, then I'm worthless as a statesman. I'm not antagonizing Serbia. Vučić knows full well that I have lots of understanding for Serbia, too much sometimes. He also knows that the Croatian Serbs, of which there are still quite a few, vote for me, not for him. And I'm Croatian. He should ponder that for a while, and maybe then he'll realize that it's not so stupid. On Tuesday, the Zagreb County Court sentenced 10 people in the corruption case linked to the Culture Ministry and the Faculty of Geodesy. The rulings came following an indictment submitted by the European Public Prosecutor's Office regarding the misuse of European funds, with damages totaling an estimated 2.8 million euro. The sentences ranged from suspended prison sentences, community service, and ancillary fines of between 20 and 70,000 euro. The ruling was handed down after the 10 defendants admitted their guilt on all counts of the indictment, which included aiding and abetting the abuse of office and authority and money laundering, the abuse of public procurement procedures, and the forgery of official or business documents. The proceedings against the remaining 19 defendants, including the former assistant culture minister and the former dean of the Faculty of Geodesy, are still ongoing. The rulings prompted a response by Prime Minister Plenković, who noted after Thursday's cabinet session that the misappropriated EU funds fell entirely within the domain of the faculty and had nothing to do with Culture Minister Nina Obuljen-Koržinek. Perhaps it's time for the EPPO to apologize to the government and the culture minister, publicly insinuating that the minister was involved in the misuse of funds, especially EU funds, at the very beginning of the 2024 election campaign. Was a malicious attempt to influence the election results. In another corruption case, police arrested Buja mayor Fabrizio Vigentin and several other people on Friday as part of a major corruption sting. The USKOK operation pertains to an earlier anti-corruption investigation dealing with land zoning, in which the former head of Buja's spatial planning office, Jelena Perosa, was arrested. Interior Minister Davor Božinović. In question are urgent evidentiary proceedings and the expanding of ongoing investigations from earlier cases. Given that this deals with some form of land manipulation, that's all I can tell you right now. At the time, there were already indications that this case may be broader than first suspected based on the initial information and actions taken by the police and the state attorney's office, specifically Uskok. As to how deep this goes right now, I don't know. On Friday, the HDZ and the Homeland Movement reached an agreement on a resolution on strengthening the political position of Croats in Bosnia and Herzegovina. The president of the Homeland Movement, Ivan Penava, said that the resolution was extremely important, but agreed that it would not fundamentally change things on the ground. The proposal is due to be debated in the Croatian parliament next week.
11: Clearly, we have partially deviated from our expressed position, but equally, we have also shown respect for our coalition partners and taken into consideration the timing and the importance and urgency for the Croatian people in Bosnia and Herzegovina to see in yet another way that they have Croatia's support, the support of the government and the parliamentary majority, that we are here and that we care about the position of Croats in Bosnia and Herzegovina. In Parliament on Thursday, MPs discussed government's proposed amendments to the law on missing persons from the homeland war, which would enable the initiation of inheritance proceedings even before the missing person is officially declared dead. The state secretary at the Veterans Affairs Ministry, Darko Nakić, and HDZ MP Tomislav Zadro.
10: The proposed amendments represent a relatively small but for many families extremely important addition to the existing legal framework that enables the resolution of property and legal issues with full respect for the feelings of family members who do not want to initiate the procedure of declaring their missing family members deceased. The Veterans Affairs Minister himself stated at the Veterans Committee that he personally sent 80 inquiries to Serbian institutions regarding missing persons, and that he did not receive a single response. What is the level of cooperation today? Missing persons are subject to Chapter 23 of Serbia's pre-accession negotiations with the EU. This is one mechanism at our disposal. We have indeed forwarded a large number of letters to Serbian institutions. Unfortunately, we have received almost no response to our inquiries. This especially applies to the Vukovar Hospital and records after the occupation of Vukovar. And finally, the EU On-Air AI Summit was held at the Zagreb School of Economics and Management on Monday, which brought together leading global experts to answer the question of whether or not artificial intelligence represents the greatest technological breakthrough in history or the greatest threat to humanity. The summit featured two Nobel laureates, Joel Mokir in economics and John Martinis in physics, both of Croatian origin, and both with an optimistic view, noting that humanity should not lose sight of the fact that artificial intelligence is a tool that can accelerate progress if used wisely and cautiously.
12: People worry about artificial intelligence destroying us. I'd like to remind everybody that since August 1945, we've been able to destroy the world, and we can still do that. And if the world is going to be destroyed, it will not be artificial intelligence does it, but nuclear proliferation. The biggest problem that we are facing in the next 20 years is labor shortages. AI can help us generate the kind of labor-saving inventions that will replace people.
13: Generally, I'm optimistic that this technology can save us. I think we have to be a little bit careful about that and how we use it. And for example, I think maybe one of the biggest dangers as a physicist is that students get too overly dependent on AI. They don't do the problem sets, they don't do the hard work, and that, you know, maybe we'll lose some ability to be really creative because we're depending on AI.
10: And that brings us to the end of this week's show. Be sure to join us again at the same time next week. For the Voice of Croatia, I'm Domagoj Ferencic.
6: 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Join us again at the same time next week for another wrap-up of the week's events.

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6: Hello and welcome. My name is Katja Milicic and here are the top stories on this Sunday, July 12th, 2026. Firefighters continue to battle a wildfire on Korchula. U.S. launches more strikes on Iran, while Tehran says the Strait of Hormuz is closed. The World Cup is down to the final four after Argentina lands last semifinalist spot. The large wildfire between Blato and Smokvica on the island of Korčula is still active. More than 200 firefighters remain on the ground. Some rain fell this morning, helping crews, but unstable weather also kept firefighting aircraft grounded until around 10 a.m. Firefighters managed to stop the fire spread overnight, and officials say the situation is currently stable. Here's County Fire Chief Stjepan Simović. We're working to put out the edges of the fire. We're trying to get as close as we can with the hoses. The terrain is rough, but we are making progress. Two Canadair firefighting planes have been assisting, and another has arrived to help contain the edges so the fire doesn't spread any further. Two firefighters suffered minor injuries. The main road between Vela Luka and Korčula has reopened to traffic, but drivers are being advised to use it only if necessary. The fire has grown to significant size, says Ljubo Kunasic, head of Smokvica municipality. The area engulfed by the fire is very large. We're now talking about 1,000 hectares. We're not close to being done yet. Three other wildfires broke out in Dubrovnik-Neretva County over the past 24 hours, including one on the island of Lastovo. All of those fires have now been extinguished. Two wildfires broke out yesterday in the wider Šibenik area. A blaze near Vodice was extinguished at around 7 p.m. while firefighters battled another fire near the village of Grebaštica that has been burning since Saturday afternoon. Around 70 firefighters assisted by two aircraft worked to bring the blaze under control. It was extinguished by around noon. There was also a fire in Sali on the island of Dugi Otok, which has been extinguished, while another fire in Telešćica Nature Park has been contained. Around 1,000 firefighters responded to about 145 wildfire-related incidents over the past 24 hours. Wildfires have been ravaging southern Spain since Thursday. Hundreds of firefighters are working to bring blazes under control in Catalonia and Almeria. Residents of Rodes, one of the area's hardest hit by the fires, have been allowed to return home to assess the damage. In Almeria province, the death toll has risen to 12, while 23 people are still reported missing. In other world news, the United States carried out new airstrikes across Iran overnight. A military base in the west of the country was reportedly hit. Iran responded by launching a new wave of attacks on U.S. bases and logistics centers in Oman, Kuwait, and the United Arab Emirates. In the Strait of Hormuz, Iran struck a tanker sailing under the Cypriot flag. Tehran says the strait is now completely closed until further notice. Since the memorandum of understanding was signed on June 17th, around 30 ships had been passing through the strait each day. The Ukrainian military says it struck an oil refinery in Russia's Samara region overnight. It also claims to have hit 14 Russian vessels, including 10 tankers. In recent months, Kyiv has intensified attacks on Russian oil refineries and other energy infrastructure in an effort to reduce Moscow's revenue from oil exports, which the Kremlin continues to use to finance its war against Ukraine. Meanwhile, President Volodymyr Zelensky has announced a cabinet reshuffle, saying Prime Minister Yulia Sviridenko will be stepping down. In a lengthy social media post on Sunday, Zelensky wrote, "Ukraine is changing its political strategy. Each priority foreign policy direction will be overseen by a specific individual with substantial experience who is capable of delivering on the agreements reached at the leaders' level and fulfilling the expectations of the Ukrainian people." He did not elaborate or name Sviridenko's successor, but said changes are also planned at several law enforcement agencies. Former Qatari emir Sheikh Hamad bin Khalifa Al Thani, who transformed the tiny Gulf nation into a global power, has died at the age of 74. Sheikh Hamad ruled Qatar from 1995 to 2013 before abdicating in favor of his son, Sheikh Tamim bin Hamad Al Thani, the current ruler of the energy-rich Gulf state. Slovenian police have released new details about the case of Croatian national Srđan Aleksić, who died following a police manhunt in southeastern Slovenia. Police began pursuing the suspect after the armed robbery of a gas station in Črnomelj. 2 days earlier, Aleksić was suspected of shooting and wounding a 60-year-old mechanic in the Valdebek area of Pula before fleeing the scene. The victim remains hospitalized in Pula. Following the robbery, Slovenian police located the 41-year-old inside a building in Uršna Sela. After an exchange of gunfire, he was found dead. Investigators have not yet determined whether he was killed by police or died by suicide. Police immediately secured the area and detectives approached the building. They determined the suspect was inside the house and holding one of the residents hostage. Officers acted quickly to rescue the resident, but another exchange of gunfire followed. Members of the special police unit then entered the building when the suspect was found dead. All the circumstances are still under investigation. Said Dan Kink, head of the Novo Mesto Police Department. Croatia's Interior Ministry has rejected reports that Aleksić was a member of the country's special forces. Returning to Croatia, thousands of people in the Velebit area of Zadar County were left without electricity for nearly 24 hours. Some areas on the islands of Olib and Molat were also affected. The outage was caused by a fault on a power line during a thunderstorm Saturday afternoon. Crews repaired the damage and power was restored at around noon Sunday. The second night of the Ultra Music Festival in Split also passed without any major incidents. Emergency services treated 32 festival goers, mostly for minor injuries or exhaustion. Only one person was taken to the hospital for alcohol poisoning. Police charged 3 people with drug dealing and 95 others with misdemeanor drug possession offenses. After Park Mladeži Stadium closed in the early hours of this morning, city sanitation workers quickly began cleaning up. Despite delays caused by heavy rain, they managed to clear most of the trash left behind. Tonight is the final night of the festival. Around 150,000 festival goers from around the world are expected to have passed through the stadium over the course of the weekend.
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6: In sports, the World Cup is down to the final four. Argentina were the last team to book their place in the semifinals after defeating Switzerland 3-1 in extra time. They will face England on Wednesday in Atlanta after England beat Norway 2-1 in extra time last night. France and Spain will meet in the first semifinal on Tuesday in Dallas. Monday's forecast calls for mostly sunny skies with some daytime cloud development in the east and the chance of isolated showers in the afternoon. Light to moderate winds from the southwest and southeast are expected inland along the Adriatic coast. A light to moderate northeasterly wind will shift to a moderate to strong northwesterly in the afternoon, while a southwesterly wind is expected along the shoreline. Overnight lows will range from 13 to 18 degrees Celsius inland and from 20 to 24 degrees along the coast. Daytime highs will be between 29 and 32 degrees. And that brings us to the end of the program. We leave you with a reminder of the day's top stories. Firefighters continue to battle a wildfire on Korčula. U.S. launches more strikes on Iran, while Tehran says the Strait of Hormuz is closed. The World Cup is down to the final four after Argentina lands last semifinalist spot. For the Voice of Croatia, I'm Katja Milicic.
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3: And a warm welcome to all of our listeners. My name is Domagoj Ferenčić, and these are the top stories for Sunday, the 12th of July, 2026. Two firefighters sustained minor injuries while containing a wildfire in Korčula. Aerial support brought in to help firefighters contain two fires in the Šibenik area. IRGC closes down the Strait of Hormuz and says it will remain closed until further notice. The 36th edition of the Croatia Open in Umag has begun. Some 220 firefighters with aerial support have managed to contain a large fire between Blato and Smokvica on Korčula. Two firefighters sustained minor injuries during the intervention, but the fire site has now been deemed stable. Additionally, the Vela Luka-Korčula State Road has been reopened to traffic. The commander of the Voluntary Fire Department in Blato, Josip Bošković, the commander of the Dubrovnik-Neretva County Fire Department, Stjepan Simović, and the National Fire Chief, Slavko Tucaković.
4: The fire was carried by a strong wind with flames all along the front lines. Obviously, people were afraid for their houses and their agricultural lands. They all wanted to help and join the effort, so it's lucky that no one got hurt in the process. Fires like this will certainly last for several days. As good as the situation looks right now from the air, and we all have to be satisfied with what we saw from the helicopter, we can never be too cautious, because there is smoke. The area of the wildfire covered a large and dense pine forest, and that rarely happens. We all know how much smoke pines give off and how much sediment there is under them, so this will definitely last for a few days. Even after everyone has been withdrawn, our firefighters from Korčula will definitely have to monitor this fire for a few more days. The front line of the fire is big, spanning two or three hills on very inaccessible and hard terrain, which resulted in one firefighter suffering a broken arm. Unfortunately, there was also some minor damage to crops and vineyards.
3: Meanwhile, two fires erupted in the wider Šibenik area yesterday. Firefighters managed to extinguish the blaze near Vodice by 7 p.m. while they battled the blaze in Grebaštica until the early hours of this morning. The effort required some 70 firefighters backed by aerial support. The shift commander from the public fire department in Šibenik, Ivan Cvitan.
4: Right now we have increased the number of firefighters in the field and we're slowly working on mopping up the last remnants of the fire. As you can see for yourselves, the terrain is inaccessible with possible ground fires, so it's going to be a long day for us.
3: In international news, the U.S. carried out new airstrikes across Iran last night, apparently hitting a military base in the west of the country. Tehran responded with a new wave of attacks on U.S. bases in Oman, Kuwait, and the Emirates. Iran also hit a tanker sailing under the Cypriot flag in the Strait of Hormuz. Tehran says that the strait will be completely closed until further notice. Here's an excerpt from a statement issued by the Iranian Revolutionary Guard Corps.
4: We have already warned that we will respond decisively to foreign interference and illegal determination of maritime routes. A few hours ago, these warnings were ignored. Foreign ships attempted to navigate an unauthorized route, and one ship compromised security by turning off its radar systems, which is why we opened fire on it as a warning. The Strait of Hormuz remains closed until further notice, that is, until the end of American interference in the region.
3: And finally, on a lighter note, the peak tourist season has begun in Croatia, and this is visible not only in the volume of traffic on our roads, but also at our airports. Around 10,000 passengers are expected at Pula Airport this weekend alone. Most will come from the United Kingdom, Scandinavia, and Germany. The tourist season is also in full swing in continental Croatia, which is becoming increasingly more attractive to guests looking for an active vacation. Tourists here focus more on camping, cycling, and hiking. However, there is currently a lack of suitable accommodation as there are only a few campsites in Slavonia, Baranya, and Srijem. Bela Baka is the owner of a camping site in Kopačevo.
4: We've had visitors from 35 countries around the world. The other day, one came from Venezuela, which was kind of shocking. But he came here to Baranya to take a look around. Right now, we have guests from France, Belgium, and Germany.
3: Nan Sarrazin from Gap in France was pleased to find a place to rest and recuperate.
5: It's very unusual to find a welcoming place with people offering shower, nice view, grass, and good food also. It's the first time it happens to me. I feel very lucky.
3: And that wraps up the news. Sports and weather are next.
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3: Taking a quick look at sports, the 36th edition of the Croatia Open in Umag has begun. This year's first seed is Italian Flavio Coboli. Croatia will be represented by Dino Prijmić and Matej Dodig. The main tournament starts tomorrow with live coverage from Centre Court on Croatian television's second program and on the HRTI platform.
4: And now the forecast for tomorrow. Monday, we'll see predominantly sunny skies. During periods of increased cloud cover, there is a chance of some localized showers, primarily on the eastern continent. There will be a mild to moderate southwesterly and northwesterly in the interior, while the coast will see a mild to moderate northeasterly in the morning, followed by a moderate northwesterly and southwesterly in the afternoon. Morning lows of 13 to 18 degrees Celsius in the interior and 20 to 24 on the coast will give way to the day's highs of 28 to 32 degrees throughout the country. The three-day forecast for the interior calls for predominantly sunny skies and gradually warmer temperatures. There is a chance of some localized afternoon showers in western reaches of the continent on Tuesday. This will spread to eastern and mountainous reaches of the interior on Wednesday. The coast will see warm and predominantly sunny weather with overnight temperatures remaining elevated. There is a chance of an afternoon shower on the northern Adriatic on Wednesday. Winds will be mild to moderate and variable.
3: And that wraps up the news. Be sure to follow us on social media. Before we leave you, here's a quick recap of the day's top stories. Two firefighters sustained minor injuries while containing a wildfire in Korčula. Aerial support brought in to help firefighters contain two fires in the Šibenik area. IRGC closes down the Strait of Hormuz and says it will remain closed until further notice. The 36th edition of the Croatia Open in Umag has begun. For the entire team here at the Voice of Croatia, this is Domagoj Ferencic wishing you a pleasant remainder of the day.
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2: Join us again for Croatia Today, bringing you news and current affairs.